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You know, maybe something's going on with you, and I can help you out. Well, hit me up. Let's do it.

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1: What we've got here is failure to communicate. 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

Wake up to the Bob and Tom Show on 100.7 The Fox. It's Josh, and I got to admit, I'm kind of bored and lonely sitting here. 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And maybe I won't be so bored and lonely. 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
1: It's Josh and I believe in making new friends. How about we be friends? Are you all right, Dad? I'm all right with that. 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And, well, maybe we'll be besties for a long time. All right. I'm good.

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You. You know why? Because you're listening. Even if you're working, it's still a good time to be listening. And I appreciate that. 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Cut my

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It's Josh with a shout out to Cedar Rapids. If you got a request off the iHeartRadio app, that's what I'm doing for this one. You want to hear something, hit me up on the talkback mic and I'll play it for you here on 100.7 The Fox.

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1: It's Josh, and is there ever a song that you know, in your head, you've been thinking about it for a while, and you're like, you know what? 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I need to hear Josh play it for me. 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I'd love to hear from you, and I'd love to, play a song that might be an earworm for you. Hit me up.

0: 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Craig, I know you love football, but how many fantasy leagues are you in?
1: One, because the one I'm in right now, they will not stop texting me. I swear to God, if I could leave this group text, I would. They're so annoying. Not

Wake up to the Bob and Tom Show on 100.7 The Fox. You know that feeling when you hear the song that you love and you go, man, that is my jam, and you crank it up? That's what I love about playing music for you. I appreciate you listening. Thanks so much.

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1: It's Josh, and someone told me once that if you ask for something very politely, you're more than likely to get it. 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Or if you just want to vent about something, I'm here for you as well. Let's do it. Hit me up. I'd love to hear from you. But be nice, please.

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1: Bobby, my man Bobby, hanging out with us. 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
1: 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I got it all for you. 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Early.

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1: 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You know who's awesome? You. You know why? Because you're listening. Even if you're working, it's still a good time to be listening. And I appreciate that. 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

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It's Josh with a shout out to Cedar Rapids. If you got a request off the iHeartRadio app, that's what I'm doing for this one. You want to hear something? 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
1: Thanks for hanging out. And in the world of Lenny Kravitz, he has been honored with his own Barbie doll as part of the Barbie signature Kenbassadors collection. Didn't know there was such a collection, but it looks dope. $70 for it, though. But if your daughter plays with Barbies, get her one. And then she'll have the coolest Barbie ever. And actually let her open it.

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Season 52 of SNL starts up September 26th. Here's of Jalen Brunson, of course, of the Knicks, is the first host of this season with Cat's Eye as the musical guest.

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1: 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But nearly $30 billion to be wagered on the NFL season this year? 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
1: Lollapalooza India 2027 has been announced. They've got Olivia Dean, they've got Cat's Eye, Fontaine's DC, St. Vincent, Stuart Copeland, Limp Bizkit. That's what we call eclectic. That's in January.

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It's Stacy, and if any real estate agents have any open houses, you want to play us at said open house. 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
1: You and a guest could go to Vancouver to catch the boys in the M72 World Tour. 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

Wake up to the Bob and Tom Show on 100.7 The Fox. It's Stacy, and I do hope you're having a good day, enjoying life's little joys, like someone in a store handing you a coupon for something that you were already buying, or hitting the post going into a song, like

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1: Thanks for hanging out. It's Stacey hanging with you. And in theaters worldwide, the Ozzy Osbourne and Black Sabbath final concert set to be released. So that's called Ozzy and Black Sabbath Back to the Beginning. It'll be out October 28th.

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1: Thanks for hanging out. It's Stacey with you. And even though there was tragic news in the camp of ZZ Top, they are touring now through November.

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1: Motley Crue going at it with John 5 on guitar. We love him. 30-some dates for the North American Return of the Carnival of Sins Tour, celebrating 45 years. So that runs through September.

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1: 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Or Stone Temple Pilots, if you're not into the whole brevity thing.

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1: Thanks for hanging out. 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
1: It's Stacy. Thanks for hanging out. And go hang out on our homepage. You'll see the post of why this date matters in rock history. 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
2: Pat looks like he's ready. He was dialing up something there on his
3: iPad.
2: You want
3: to do a song, Pat?
4: So many options.
2: Yeah, there
4: depends
2: you go.
4: Depends on where Tom's going.
5: What do you have in mind?
4: Well, it's dog day. You want to hear some doggy stuff?
3: Yeah, of course we do.
4: It's Open Your Shelters Day, too, right?
3: A lot of places,
6: Pat, you've got a good dog.
4: Yeah,
2: doggy,
4: Brody.
2: Doggy stuff in a doggy style.
4: Brody.
3: Hard to play the guitar doggy style.
4: No. Very easy. Yeah, I've done it.
6: I mean, one can, at least.
2: No,
4: got a multitask in the bedroom.
2: That's right.
5: What do you, in the history of your romantic life...
4: They're talking dogs.
5: Do you have a...
4: None of them are dogs.
2: He has a routine, you know.
5: No, I know.
2: I mean, asked him about this.
5: Do you... Is there a particular... You'll grab the guitar half-clothed, and will you serenade your lady with something?
2: He likes to end up in a chair with his guitar over his lap, and he'll just break into Blackbird.
3: Are you naked?
2: That's when he wins the woman over.
4: Nice. When I was younger, it would have been Blackbird. Now it's one of my original tunes, of course.
3: Of course.
4: I'll do Gangsta Folk or Naked Pickleball.
6: Sure.
4: That lubes up the playing field.
2: That lubes up the playing field.
5: This guitar is hiding a hose monster. One of your better songs.
4: All my songs are so romantic. Yeah, I would bring the guitar out a lot in the early days.
3: But now Why wouldn't you? Song for dogs?
4: Well, okay, let's get right to it.
5: So are you implying that his romantic partner is ugly?
3: No, uh-huh. I said for the dog.
2: I am.
4: Woof. This is called Dog Pound Blues. Got off my leash and I'm running around the hood. Barking at your window, baby, up to no good. Yeah, I'm sniffing at your back door, messing up your lawn. Slipped out of my collar, no one knows that I'm gone. Oh, they caught me on the corner, that's what dog catchers do. I got those dog pound blues. Oh, no, I ain't no corgi, not a poodle or a pug. Not a sharp pet puppy with a cute wrinkly mug. I'm part collie and part shepherd. A little bit of this and that. I'm a notorious D.O.G., yeah, where my Bichon's at. They won't let me out.

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Yeah, my owner called me Spot. Here they call me Spike. Get me out of this place and call me anything.

0: days, you'll say, who rescued who?
1: Aww, that's a sweet song.
2: Ah, them dog pounds.
1: Check out. Maybe they're empty. The shelter days are happening near you. Oh. Yeah.
3: I love the line, where my Bichon's at.
1: Yes,
3: thank
1: yes.
3: you, Pat. That made it all worth it.
1: No, that was a great
2: filthy.
1: Song, not just that made one it all. Line.
0: There's always one little line.
2: Like this compliment. Nothing's more insulting than a Tom compliment.
0: Hey, that right. was a long way to go, but that one line, darn it, that was worth the 2 minutes.
4: Backbone of any rap song. That's right.
3: Yeah, it was a nice compliment. That was a great joke. Great line.
2: Man, no one likes you.
3: Bichon Frise. Yeah, I'm older now. I don't care.
2: Yeah.
4: Yeah, baby. Yeah. Damn right.
3: I'm going to go see my new puppy today.
1: Are you? What do you mean you're going to go see it? Hasn't well, no,
3: I, yesterday I was so busy. I would go home, do a quick puppy thing, then leave, then come back.
4: What's a quick puppy thing?
1: Let it out?
3: Say hello, let him out, talk to him for a while. Mm-hmm. See how he's getting along with the other dogs.
4: Give him a treat.
1: What is your plan for him today?
3: Well, I'll go home and I'll take him out for a spin. And we'll talk for a while. Like, I'll give him some orders.
2: Your youngest daughter.
3: Talk about what he did wrong yesterday.
2: Really wanted the dog. Is she?
3: She's doing great.
2: And has she pulled the, you know, technically that is my dog.
3: Yeah, they're both doing a really good job of taking care of the dog and helping, you know.
1: Is Bernie swimming yet in the pool?
3: No. He's only, what is it, 13 weeks old?
1: Doesn't matter. They can still swim.
4: Yes, they can swim.
2: I've seen videos of
1: dogs.
2: When they just throw the babies in the pool.
1: Yeah.
4: And they know to hold their breath and all sorts of things.
2: Those videos are hard to watch, even though it's a great thing.
4: Yeah.
3: Mm-hmm. Yeah. Now, I have been told that apparently we have this special, since it's dog day, we have a special starring Bernie, my new dog, this little critter. And, well, you'll see what it's all about.
5: Dear Diary, Bernie the dog here. Looks like I have a forever home now.
2: Oh.
5: I guess I got picked up by this cowboy guy. Let me tell you, he cannot believe how small I am. Excuse me, sir. But have you ever seen a puppy before? Mm-hmm. He just goes on and on about how small I am. I am a little guy, but come on. He's always telling me to sit, yet I haven't seen him sit down all week. Well, at least these two kids are pretty awesome and cool. And I haven't figured out the lady of the house yet, but she seems to be the one really in charge.
3: Hey.
5: More good news. I found a new potty spot today. The cowboy loves it. Every time I leave him a treat, he gets so excited to clean it up. Claims he has a system for this kind of emergency. He's got plates, sprays, towels. He loves all of it. Well, it's 2 a.m. Looks like he's headed to work. Maybe I'll leave him another treat.
3: Thanks, Bernie.
2: Bernie.
3: A little diary.
4: The cowboy guy.
3: Yeah, well, he saw me in the cowboy hat. I'll get another picture of Bernie up for you. Dining and dancing pleasure.
1: Awesome.
3: Right now, we're gonna head over to the news desk with Christy Lee.
1: Well, try to finish the story about our Belgian car salesman who's now a prince. His mom, singer Wendy Van Wanten.
2: Oh, she's great.
1: Had a relationship with Prince Laurent back in the 1990s, but didn't tell Clement who his father was until he was 16.
4: You can cut that out anytime.
1: Now a DNA test has confirmed the relationship.
4: The Mont Clinton.
1: And Clement Vandenkirchdorf,
4: known as Clitoris,
1: has been legally recognized as Prince Laurent's
3: son. That is the place where they gather, the Clitoris.
4: Yeah, it's lovely.
1: So this 26-year-old Belgian car salesman now has the title of prince and inheritance rights to his father's private estate. However, he is not in line for the Belgian throne and does not get a princely allowance. Or no, it says he will never receive.
3: What if the brother is assassinated?
1: Maybe there are other kids. We don't know. Do you know?
3: Well, there could be a series of.
2: To me, it sounds like the best. You get the inheritance without any of the responsibility.
1: Yeah, you don't have to do the royal duties.
3: But is he still selling cars?
1: Probably.
4: Christy said duty.
1: I said duty, yes. Mm.
3: I'll tell you what, I mean, this guy could become a negotiator for the country. Tell you what, I'll throw in free floor mats if we can agree on this
4: and the undercoating.
3: Ah, mm-hmm. I wonder if he's now the sales manager now that he's a prince.
1: Maybe.
4: I would think they'd make him. And they changed the name to Prince Motor Cars or something.
3: Oh, yeah.
1: Yeah.
2: You know, I'd like to be able to. I'm going to have to check with the king on this. I'll be right back.
3: Yeah. Oh, yeah. Yeah.
2: Well, you're not going to believe the king has never done this before.
4: Never, ever done this.
3: Would you? Well, how many cars? Wait a minute. How many cars have names that are royal? There's wasn't there a marquee?
1: Yeah, of course.
3: Mercury Marquis.
1: Mercury Marquis.
3: Hmm. Was there ever a car called a king or a prince?
4: No. Mm.
3: There was a phone called a princess. I remember that.
2: Mm-hmm. Oh, the princess phone?
3: The princess phone.
2: And it looks like a phone a princess would have.
1: Absolutely. Yeah.
3: There was a regional hamburger joint called a Royal Castle.
1: There's White Castle.
4: That's your regional.
3: Okay, White Castle, that's better. Mm-hmm. Burger King.
1: Yeah.
4: Oh, there you go.
3: Zima, the queen of beers.
1: Is this Zima Day?
4: It's not a beer, it's a malt liquor.
2: And... the comedy trumps.
0: He's fine.
3: Oh, Chick had mentioned a few minutes ago. It's a callback. You see, Chick had mentioned how much he enjoys Zima.
4: Yeah, pick on me. That's therefore. Fun.
3: Well, I think we
2: Oh, I had a Zima phase, too.
4: Oh, yeah.
2: In college.
1: Did you? Yeah.
2: Everybody kind of did.
1: Right?
3: Yeah. Had a Zima phase.
1: Really experiment.
2: Yeah, oh, yeah.
4: You just want to see
2: I can admit it now that my dad's dead.
4: Well, because it would have killed him. Oh, my God. Yeah.
3: I hope your brothers are listening. Because if not, they really missed
4: it. But he always suspected with the roller skating. Oh,
6: 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More Bob and Tom Extra is next.
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10: 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I'll be a governor for all and make Iowa not redder or bluer, but better and truer. 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

0: Oh, God, my finger. 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
2: In the studio joining us, it's comedian Matt Brauner. Matt, how are you, sir?
3: I'm good, man. Good to be back. It's been a minute.
2: How populated are you? Do you have kids? I can't remember.
3: Oh, yeah, one. Yeah,
2: oh, I got a six-year-old. How old?
3: Six.
2: Oh, oh, wow.
3: Yeah, yeah.
2: Great age.
3: Yeah, a lot of fun. Yeah. Mm-hmm. It's a bunch, but I don't know if you guys anyone have little girls in the room.
4: Yeah. Yeah.
3: Okay.
4: Tom does. Yeah.
3: Maybe I'm alone here, but I just there's something terrifying about raising a little girl because they have strange senses of humor. My daughter when she was three would in a baby nightgown get up in the middle of the night to use the bathroom and then just stop in the hallway and be silhouetted by the moonlight with her hair and her face, her face featureless and dark as the bottom of a coal mine, like the little girl from the movie The Ring. I think only to give me a minor heart attack when I get up. I'm older than 50 to use the bathroom as we do in the middle of the night and round the corner and just go. Why? What are you doing? Just goes by me like a ghost, like hi da da. I would rather see a man my size, shirtless, in a pair of overalls, bathed in blood with a roaring chainsaw than a tiny Victorian-era girl ghost. Just stop in the middle of a room, and, you know, and you're making out the shapes. Armoire, chair, tiny baby ghost. No! That's not cool. What made you stop there? I don't know. Random thought to share. But yeah.
2: Very good, very good. We were just talking about those, we were talking about to Josh here, who has announced that he likes to sleep in the nude, and as someone who is densely populated,
3: congratulations.
2: You. Yeah. When you have children, you can't anymore because in the middle of the night things happen, especially when. Because now, have you had sleepovers yet? If your little
3: have
2: girl
3: not had sleepovers, and I would like to add, I'm Gen X, so I grew up with a lot of friends' dads who never had that holding them back in terms of sleeping in the nude, just laying on the couch, a newspaper. I remember that.
5: My
3: buddy's dad, Frank, just full on Homer Simpson, newspaper over his crotch, watching the game.
2: Well, these days, it's Lord. An iPad.
3: His wife would be like, "Geez, Frank, come, you know, put on some clothes." He's like, "It's my house," and it's the grossest house on the block.
2: Yeah,
3: like, good job.
6: It's there Papa's house. It is his house.
3: Good job. Right.
2: But like, I said, you're gonna have to start wearing underwear.
7: Not when I sleep. No. When I get up and
2: but
7: leave the
2: thing
7: room.
2: Is,
7: yes.
2: There are times when you just have to jump out of bed and go do something.
7: I can easily put my boxers
5: yes.
7: on.
2: There's many a house has burned to the ground because the guy had to search trying to find underwear.
5: Oh, for God's
7: sake. All right.
5: I bet you keep it in the same spot every time, right? Your underwear?
7: Yes,
5: ready
7: wrapped around my head, and it's ready to go.
3: Oh, no, I use a hook. There's a hook on the wall, but I just grab it down, put it on my head, put it on. Either way.
2: I'm like a fireman in that, for example, when I got up this morning, I have a chair in my closet. I have a walk-in closet. There's a chair in there.
6: Very nice.
2: And on that chair is my underwear, and it's folded in such a way that I can grab the back, and then I'll hold it up, and it's the front is facing the front.
7: Ah. A closet chair does not a fireman make.
5: No.
2: Then.
5: Do you have a pole in there? Then we're talking.
2: And then I have a stick thing sticking out where my jeans are hanging I'm going to wear.
6: Yeah, a stick thing.
2: It's
5: they're very nice, actually. Yeah. He turned me onto this.
2: It's a, I don't know how to describe it. It's
4: there
2: like,
4: you hang your jeans.
5: It's a rod and it's pushes
2: a rod.
5: Back into right. the wall or
2: and
5: back
2: so
5: you, in.
2: So yeah. hanging from that are the jeans that are the fresh, clean jeans I'm going to wear.
4: The laundress left them.
2: I've
4: yes.
2: got my. I left
3: this
2: it.
3: Seems like Slacker Batman. I love this.
2: Yes,
3: just exactly. like the symbol goes up in the sky. It's a crushed beer can in the light. Just on the moon, and then it just they've been summoned.
5: Do you ever wear the same pair of jeans twice?
2: Very rarely.
5: They don't get that dirty.
2: But I figured the dogs jumping up on me and they're walking around and.
4: Are we off that, by the way? Is it okay to wash jeans, or we're not
5: yeah,
4: supposed
5: yeah, you
4: to?
5: Can wash
2: I wash them.
4: Remember that?
6: You're washing them every time you use them?
5: Yeah, that's what it sounds like.
4: No, not only washes them, sanitizes them.
7: How many uses do you get out of yours, Willie?
6: 4 or 5.
7: Oh, really?
6: Yeah.
7: In the winter, I'll go 2. That's probably the most.
5: I wear mine. I usually 3 or 4.
7: I mean, wow.
2: Yeah. Then I hang them up wet, and they dry in the closet.
7: Matt, where are you?
3: I think like three or four, you know.
7: Okay.
3: Like if I'm hanging out at the local biker bar or something like that, a lot of cigarette smell gets on there. So, you know, then I'll wash it.
7: Sure.
2: You only go there because your daughter likes it, right?
3: Exactly. She loves it. She loves the music. You know, she's really into 38 Special. Hold on loosely, everybody. Don't let go.
6: I'm really sorry about the loss of ZZ Top. I know that affected her when that guy died.
3: You're joking, but I was like, this is rough. You're going to go out. You go out there with no drums? I don't know if I'll enjoy it as much. No, I used to bartend in Chicago back in the late 90s where you could still smoke in bars. Yeah. And can you smoke here in bars?
6: No, you can't in some place. I was at a bar in Chicago on Saturday where you can smoke in bars.
3: Oh, whoa. Yeah. I like that somebody that is like, listen, we're neutral. We're Switzerland. We have our own rules.
2: And here, there are a couple places where it's quite literally grandfathered in.
5: Yeah, I can
2: tell
5: you.
2: The problem is all the grandfathers that smoked are dead. So,
5: yeah. I know of one, but...
2: I know one of the, there were, I think, three. One of them just had to close. Mm-hmm. I just saw
5: there's
2: that.
5: One in, yeah.
3: So but I had to wash. I didn't have a choice. I had to wash my jeans. We had to wash everything because just the stink was so bad. And there's nothing worse than walking around on like a beautiful summer day and you just smell like an ashtray.
5: Yeah.
3: You didn't even smoke.
2: But my point is I am ready to go. I don't have to, I got my shoes, my socks, my underwear, the shirt, everything. I can get out of my closet and be ready to go in just a couple
5: of
2: minutes.
5: You only have two choices to make. One pair of jeans and one shirt. Everything's the same color.
6: How important do you think this is?
5: Yeah.
3: I love it.
2: I'm trying to find out if Josh, similarly, when you get up, is everything set or do you have decisions to make?
7: But you know me, I literally have 20 of these.
6: Yeah.
7: So
5: that's what I'm saying.
7: They're all hanging in my closet. I just walk in and grab one.
2: But you don't have them ready to in the hook and the thing.
7: Things are ready where they're supposed to
3: You're
7: be.
3: You're not Batmaned out?
7: No.
4: When do you get ready to be ready?
2: The
4: night before.
2: Yeah.
4: So if you fall asleep, do you have to wake up in the middle of the night and get ready and then go back to bed? Or
7: I feel like people who get their clothes ready the night before are closing arguments the next day. Those are the only...
3: That's the suit. That's the one I win the case in.
5: Yes.
7: Not...
6: Well, I got to wear my nice shirt so I can call Josh fat again today.
7: Yeah, I don't get it.
4: This will get him.
2: As you made a big decision today.
4: Uh-oh.
7: You did?
2: Yeah, I remember. I mentioned this before. I've never worn this shirt before.
5: It's a great color.
2: I usually wear black.
7: And there's no convincing him. I've been as earnest as possible.
2: I think it looks a little weird.
6: You look nice.
7: It looks really good.
5: Why do you think it looks weird?
2: I don't know. I'm just not used to it.
7: Godwin, what do you think?
8: Good color on Tom. Yeah.
5: Yes.
2: Okay.
4: You're right to be weird about it.
2: I'm all nervous.
4: Yep.
2: No, but I was just bringing
6: this.
2: Just bringing this up because we got a fellow. I have four daughters. And my youngest is 10, so I'm Matt and I are kind of in the same boat, but things are going to change. She's going to get a little older. There are going to be sleepovers.
3: Yeah.
2: And then there's going to be, have you had a birthday party yet?
3: Oh, for sure.
2: That's a nightmare. Yeah.
3: Well, and it's also like, I you know, I'm what's called a medically older father. I prefer Daredevil. You know what I mean? Like, why not? Why not?
7: Yeah.
3: My daughter's 6, I'm 52. Let's die. Let's get killed by this child. You know? It's very, if I mention my age versus my daughter's age in the South, they're like, whoa, you're in prison? It took you so long. they don't get it, but it's just how it worked out for being a performer. Being a comic and best thing that ever happened to me, but it's weird being a Gen X dad because I'm Gen X and I have that thing where I'm like, oh, I can't mess this up. This is what I live for and everything. But I'm almost too sensitive where like I don't like her out of my sight ever. Mm. She's on a playground, like she goes behind a tree and I'm like, Rose, oh God, and she steps out like, I'm here, weirdo. Jeez, relax. Like I don't like her out of my sight, but. You know, I'm Gen X. Every Saturday morning, my mom would look at me and go, why are you still in my sight? Get out of my house.
7: Right.
3: I have red wine to drink and Meretz to smoke. Stay out of the house all day. All day, you were a child. You should not be seen. Come back when it's black as a coal mine in the sky. Stand on the porch. We'll power wash you, and it's time for supper. You know, like
5: those were the days.
3: You know, like our fun back then in childhood was running down dirt, like backwood roads away from scary dogs.
7: Yeah.
3: That was it.
7: Yeah.
3: like Doberman pinschers, German shepherds. That's how, looking back, I'm like, I grew up in kind of a messed up neighborhood. But it was just fun because you were a kid, you know? I remember the transition from Dobermans and on German shepherds to pit bulls. Anyone remember that? Like 82, 83?
4: Yeah, we're long in there.
3: That was the scary dog of choice for the maniac families. You know? God bless them. God bless those families. They make America great. But like, I literally remember my friend Jake, who is a nut. And he's like, oh, you got to see our new dog, Daisy. And I'm like, it sounds like such a sweet name. And that's the first time I saw a pit bull. And I'm like, that thing's head looks like a can of ham that would bite you in half. Are dogs supposed to have pectoral muscles? That seems strange. This dog lifts weights. It's furious at me. They're like, it's fine. It's chained up. I'm like, yeah, with a chain you used to hold a battleship to a dock. Like this is. I think we should move. This is next level.
2: Matt Brauner is our guest.
7: Very
2: and,
7: nice.
2: And the use of the brand Merits. Just
3: did it take you back?
2: That just sells back. That. It is so perfect.
5: My dad smoked Merits for a while.
2: Oh, my aunt smoked Kent. We can go around the room. Yeah. Your dad was Marlboro Soft Pack. Is that right, Josh?
7: Yes, sir. Yeah.
2: Let's see now. Chick McGee, your dad was?
4: Camel, non-filter.
5: My mom was a Territon woman.
2: Ace, anybody in your family smokers?
7: No.
2: No?
7: Lily, what was your choice?
6: Marlboro 27s or Marlboro Reds or Camel Turkish Royals. Dad, are you still lying about being a former smoker, or are you going to be cool and talk about it? Oh, okay, cool. You're going to lie about that.
3: For the record.
7: Thanks, now we have a meeting.
5: Thanks, Will.
6: Well, Pat, I told you, I'm back on cigarettes, dude.
2: Yes, sir. Pat, did your dad smoke?
8: Yeah, he smoked Kent, actually, yeah.
2: Kent?
5: Yeah, Kent.
4: What was Kent's last name?
6: Nice.
7: Very nice.
8: He was a drama.
2: He was in theater. I'm sure there might have been a Kent in there somewhere.
7: Pat, did you smoke?
8: No, never. I missed that addiction.
7: You were too busy with others?
8: I was too busy with the booze.
3: Yeah. Oh,
5: they usually go hand in hand.
3: Smoking when you're drinking. I mean, that was the finest feeling in the world.
5: No,
3: I would have a couple beers just to have a couple smokes. Yep. It was like, what are you doing?
5: Right, Willie, that's what brought you back, didn't it?
6: This is such a cool morning, you guys. We should do this more often. This rules. I love talking about drinking and smoking.
2: Now, I want to get back to Matt being a dad, because I clearly am a dad of a certain age. And yeah, it's always astonishing. Now, do you ever get this? Because you have kind of a gray beard, very handsome man.
3: Thank you.
2: You have a little bit of gray there.
3: Takes one to know one.
2: Yeah. Do you ever get the thing where you're with your 6-year-old and you walk by someone and they go, "Oh, is it Grandpa's day out with the kid?"
3: I've never had someone be that bold. My daughter will just call me out. Like we were having dinner with some other friends and their kids, and out of nowhere, my daughter goes, "My dad doesn't look old, but he really is." Like, believe it. Like, where'd that come from, man?
4: Believe it.
2: I get the thing where I've told this story before at the cafeteria, and we're with Hart, who's now, she was at the time 9, and we're walking by this table, and she's with one of her friends, and this whole bunch of old folks at the cafeteria, because it's 5 o'clock in the afternoon. I like to eat early.
3: Sure.
2: Oh, it's Grandpa's day. Grandpa's day out with the grandkids, and Hart looks at them and goes, "Yes." Oh, thanks, honey. Thanks for backing me up.
7: She knows how to yes,
3: yes and. Yes, yeah. No, you didn't have to do that. You could be okay with who we are, actually. You could just share that.
2: So you say you have done the birthday party.
3: I've had the birthday parties. Yeah, the gatherings. I love... like meeting other dads who are my age or older, but we have the same age kid. Like that guy is my guy. Like I will kill for that guy.
2: I can't find any.
3: I'm telling you, they're rare. They're rare. But you find them, like you know, the biker patch. A friend will help you move. A brother will help you move a body. That's how I feel about those guys.
7: Yeah.
3: And you know, because the deck is stacked against me. I have when she was a baby, she was described by the pediatrician as being abnormally strong, which is a crazy descriptor to use to my family. I'm like, why not very or super or she is abnorm? That sounds wrong. It sounds like pejorative. Like, does she have to join the X-Men? Like, what's next? It sounds so dark. And I know why the doctor said that. She said it because my daughter at 6 weeks scared her. It was like something out of a low-grade horror movie. I brought her in 6 weeks. And the doctor goes, "Oh, she's adorable. Let's try tummy time without asking." My daughter never liked tummy time. My daughter is the CEO of Rose Bronger Industries. I like to say she's a results-driven woman. She'll tell you how she wants to be set down. And she never liked being put on her stomach. I could tell she never really, even at 6 weeks, never understood it. So the doctor turns her and she's like, no, like this angry face on her little baby, this expression. And she, no lie, hand to God, on her stomach, 6 weeks old, one-handedly flipped her whole baby body over.
2: Whoa.
3: Just flipped her body over. And the doctor went, ah! And he's went against the wall, like terrified. And I'm like, hey, well, hey, you okay? And she goes, that doesn't happen. Like, but it did. You can't, I feel like it's a doctor's job to, if they don't know, lie. Yeah. Lie to me. You know, don't look at a wound and go, yuck. Ugh. What is, should we Google that? I have no idea what that is. Is that hurt? That looks messed up. She said, that doesn't happen. I'm like, but it did. And she goes, your daughter's abnormally strong. Under her breath. It's like, what happens now? Do you trank me, steal her, fight crime like Batman or something?
6: A bald doctor in a wheelchair comes up to the door. Yeah.
2: It's just a time.
3: To join the school of the gift. Did you ever see her? Wake

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1: It's the boy.

0: It's our way of making sure you haven't missed anything. This is Bob and Tom Extra.
1: Now, we go over that way. That's where Christy Lee's sitting. What have you got over there?
2: The Pennsylvania man is suing a restaurant after slipping on ricotta cheese.
3: Oh, that is slippery, isn't it?
2: Yeah. In the suit filed in civil court, Mr. Alan Euler claims he injured his back after a white, slimy, slippery, cheese-like or food-related substance.
4: What's his last name?
2: Euler, U-H-L-E-R.
1: Euler.
4: Euler. Euler.
2: This was outside the restaurant called Olives and Peppers. He says it caused him to slip and fall on the ground. Alleges that after he and his wife were seated in the restaurant, he walked back outside to take pictures of the suspected ricotta-like substance, but found staff flooding the area with soap and water to remove evidence of the alleged cheese slick.
3: Or were they cleaning up the mess?
2: Yeah. The lawsuit contends Mr. Euler preserved the foreign substance.
1: What, do you want a chalk outline where he fell?
2: That remained on his pants and shoes following the fall.
3: Somebody slips and falls.
2: Yeah. Right.
3: And then they go, oh, there's ricotta cheese here.
4: We need to clean it up.
1: Yeah, we got to clean it up.
3: Why wouldn't they just clean it up?
2: Right.
4: They weren't trying to hide anything.
2: Mr. Euler accusing the restaurant's owners of negligence.
3: A chalk outline.
2: And seeking an unspecified amount in damage.
3: Just a prick.
1: I mean, the guy, he may have a point, but this is the funny part of this. It says the lawsuit says he preserved the foreign substance that remained on his pants and shoes.
3: All right.
1: I mean, did you ever preserve a foreign substance on your pants?
3: Well, in this case, he wanted
2: evidence.
1: What's her name?
4: What do you want? Mozzarella
2: Monica
4: cheese?
2: Lewinsky. Is that what you're looking for?
1: Yep. He's Monica Lewinsky.
4: And the dress.
1: Lewinskying his pants.
4: And the DNA and the thing.
1: Oh, God.
2: A bride and groom and more than a quarter of their guests were allegedly sickened by food served at the trendy Brooklyn hotel that hosted their wedding reception.
4: Uh-oh.
2: In the complaint, attorney Michael Ahern alleges he and his wife contracted norovirus from a kitchen staffer at the Box House Hotel, who was purportedly suffering from the illness at the time of the wedding reception. The couple said they paid the Box House about $30,000 to cater their reception. Afterwards, they said they endured repeated episodes of vomiting and diarrhea, in addition to chills, abdominal cramps, and fatigue, and were bedridden for several days. More than 30 of the 112 guests who attended the reception also fell ill with norovirus-type symptoms.
4: That is no fun.
2: The Box House Hotel argues that norovirus was everywhere in New York at the time of the event. They couldn't pinpoint it just to them.
3: Sure.
4: What kind of a name is the Box House? Is that like a...
2: I don't know.
4: I guess
1: Maybe it was an old box factory.
2: Yeah.
1: But, I mean, so a lot of the guests also, whatever this bug was, a lot of people got it.
2: Right.
1: Yeah. So... awkward.
2: Mm-hmm.
1: You're supposed to toss rice at weddings, not toss your cookies.
5: Really throw a wrench in the honeymoon.
2: Yeah.
1: Oh, yeah. That's the worst video ever.
2: Ugh.
1: You know.
4: But someone's into that.
1: Diarrhea honeymoon.
2: Oh, God.
3: Yeah, don't Google that.
2: No.
4: I was going to go vomit honeymoon. But...
3: that one's gross, too.
4: Yeah, they're all gross. Yeah. Who's into that? God, I can't believe it.
2: No, I hope not anyone.
5: Oh, two girls, one cup?
4: Yeah, there it is.
1: Diarrhea Honeymoon is a rom-com you will not see on the Hallmark Channel.
4: Isn't Paul Rudd in that?
1: It'll be a meet cute. We're going to go back over to the news desk coming up. I should say this. We're going to talk with Gil Moore from the great band Triumph. They're back out on tour. But right now, Christy, what have you got over there?
2: Physicians report the story of a man who tried to self-treat his incontinence by gluing his urethra shut.
3: This is insane.
2: The report details the case of a 41-year-old patient who told doctors that he had inserting super glue into his urethra to treat newly developed incontinence.
3: Come on.
2: By the time he visited a clinic 2 weeks after he stopped applying the super glue, he was barely able to urinate and was in constant pain.
4: You think?
2: Yeah. Surgeons made an incision in the bulb of the man's penis. Would that be the end?
4: The bell end?
2: The
3: glands, if you will.
2: And rinsed his urethra with 3 liters of saline solution for 15 minutes.
1: Oh, it's like a recipe.
2: They were finally able to separate the glue plug from the walls of the urethra through certain maneuvers.
3: Sick.
2: Wink.
4: One of these.
2: Yeah.
3: Yeah.
2: Doctors then extracted a rod-like solid glue block measuring nearly 4 inches long.
1: So the guy was... So he had a problem urinating in his sleep or something, so he glued it shut?
4: He put the whole tube in there, it sounds like.
2: The man did recover the ability to urinate normally and has no further complications, though. So.
1: I know, I do know that if you have incontinence on the other end, you want to use Flex Seal.
3: Ah,
1: that's the way to go. This is insane.
4: Go ahead, you laugh. But
2: not do it.
4: Flex Seal, you can have a screen door boat.
6: You absolutely can.
4: Yes, sir.
1: I love those commercials.
4: Of course you do.
6: They're convincing.
1: Yeah. It's cool.
6: I've not tried any of the products, but they seem, I would. I would try them.
4: You got a pool, put your screen door boat in the pool.
1: Actually,
4: what you need to do.
1: You know, it's funny because...
4: well, what are you doing out there, hon? Well...
1: One of my daughters is doing the... did your kids do this thing where they take cardboard and they have to make a boat?
2: No.
1: And they take them, they take them to a pool?
5: Yeah.
1: And the kids all...
2: We had the egg where you have to drop it from the...
1: Yeah, that's good. But it makes them think they have to create some kind of a boat, and then they get them in the water.
5: They
1: have
5: to float in them,
1: Of course, half of them. You know, they don't always make it all the way across the pool. It's fun.
4: None of the kids are hurt, though.
1: No.
2: They're not riding in the boat.
4: I'm just saying.
1: Yeah, they are.
5: Yeah, they are.
6: They are?
2: Yeah, they're riding in the boat.
6: Well, I was picturing a little newspaper.
2: Yeah, me too.
1: They make them out of boxes. It's probably
2: this is part of the school thing?
1: Yeah, it's fun.
4: They know that cardboard's made out of cardboard.
1: They get to think.
4: Well, they're not.
2: How do you make cardboard? Never mind.
4: The integrity of a cardboard boat.
6: Well, I'm sure they put duct tape or something around all of it.
4: Flex Seal.
1: I wonder if they can use Flex Seal. I'll find out. I'm assuming that's probably against the rules.
4: That doesn't make any sense. They make
2: your school have a pool where they can go right in their boats?
1: Just for fun. It's just to make them think about how you do things. I think it's a great idea.
2: All right.
6: Yep. And we wonder why our chess scores are plummeting.
2: Yeah.
1: It's about thinking.
4: They're learning foreign languages. And
1: this guy, he poured
4: cardboard bones.
6: Exactly.
1: He poured crazy glue down into his urethra.
2: Yes.
1: Right? So.
6: You know why? Because in school he was too busy making a cardboard boat.
4: Exactly right.
6: He didn't learn about this stuff.
1: That'd be a great commercial, by the way. Do you remember the famous Super Glue commercial?
5: With the hard hat.
1: Yeah, the guy puts a hard hat on and glues himself to the beam and they pick him up.
2: Of course, yeah.
1: This would be an interesting variation of it.
4: You think they really did? They didn't really do that, I don't think, did they?
1: Sure they did.
4: No, that was a camera trick or something.
1: No, they did that.
5: Yeah, he was just,
6: I don't know.
5: He's hanging from an IV.
6: I missed that episode of Fight Back to see if it actually...
1: The guy's got a construction helmet on.
4: I'm David Horowitz.
2: It's a hard hat. A hard hat.
1: That's like the kind of helmet used on a... You know what I'm talking about.
6: And then they
1: put super glue on it, and
4: they stick them
1: on a beam.
4: They have something flat attached to the hat, and then that flat part goes up against the beam.
6: Right, because otherwise dome of the...
4: I still don't think they did it.
1: What do you mean they didn't do it? Of course they had to do it. They would violate the FCC rules.
2: Then you believe everything you see on television is what
1: works.
2: You're telling me.
1: I'm a big super glue fan.
4: If it's something cool,
1: this guy could do it. They could have this guy dangling from his wiener.
5: Oh.
6: Man.
5: Do you remember when your Elmer's glue would get dry on top and you would get to pull it out?
2: Yeah.
5: How gratifying that was?
2: Have you seen the hack where you put the Elmer's glue inside your cup holders in your car?
1: Why?
5: You mix it with cornstarch?
2: Yeah, and it gets it kind of gets sticky and it cleans it all out.
6: You can get all those tiny little crumbs and stuff.
2: Particles and all that.
6: You can also use your kids' goop or something like
5: Remember
6: that.
5: Remember when your girls were making the goop?
6: Yeah. What do they call it? Slime?
5: Yeah.
4: Did you have the kid in your fifth, sixth grade that would put Elmer's glue on their arm and then peel it off?
2: Yeah,
6: and we would, our rulers sort of had an indentation in the center.
4: Right.
6: You'd fill that with Elmer's glue, peel that. Break them into pieces, then you could make long fake fingernails.
5: Cool. Took it a step further.
1: Wow. Yeah, the slime thing is still going.
2: And you learned to read, right?
6: Yes.
5: So that slime doesn't it doesn't fall apart, and like Josh said, it'll get all the dust
2: in all
5: the places.
1: So finally, something to do. Cause my girls have been making slime for a decade.
5: Yeah.
1: You have to buy contact lens solution.
5: Yes.
1: And Elmer's glue.
4: It's almost if you could. I think it's a. step toward making meth, I think, is making goop.
5: Well, you can buy it already made in
1: a
5: container.
1: But that's no fun.
5: No, but...
6: But that's the stuff I would use.
5: That's what I use in my car.
6: Right.
5: Yeah.
6: I would use the store-bought slime for your car, because the viscosity of your homemade can be...
5: Yeah.
6: Just be careful.
1: Mm-hmm.
4: Yeah, you you spend the rest of your life trying to get the goop out of your cup holder.
5: I've gone full Tom Griswold when it comes to detailing my car. Like I have a whole kit have a container and it's and I love.
6: See, I thought I went the full Tom Griswold detailing my car by paying somebody to do it.
2: Me too. Yeah, exactly.
5: Well, you know how he likes to clean something.
2: Actually, my husband does it for me every Saturday
5: morning.
2: Yeah,
5: see? That's what I started doing. Yes.
4: Does he act like he's excited to be out there cleaning?
2: He goes, fills the car up, takes it, gets it cleaned.
4: Is that right?
2: He comes home, he details it out. Oh, it's awesome.
4: Uh-huh.
5: I got one of those air blowers for the compressor that gets all the... I love it.
4: Good God. Oh, you see, Tom, you see what you're doing? My God, man, where does it end?
2: Rising temperatures in Japan have men seeking professional body hair removal in a bid to beat the heat.
4: I don't think they have
2: a lot of body hair to begin with, do they?
4: Barely hair on their head, right?
2: The trend is gaining popularity as more Japanese men shed their resistance to wearing shorts, once considered appropriate only for children in Japan.
4: Huh.
2: Japan's largest beauty-focused platform, Hot Pepper Beauty, conducted a recent survey showing just over a quarter of the men had been treated for lower leg hair removal over the past 12 months.
4: Did you see the temperature in Phoenix? It was like 98 at 2 in the morning. It's nuts. Like 115 during the day. It's really hot in
6: Arizona. But it's a dry heat.
4: Yeah, yeah.
7: Will shaving your legs make them...
6: I can't imagine that much of a difference.
5: It feels nice.
6: In the winter, yeah. I do feel a difference when I trim my beard. My face does get colder, but...
7: I thought it was a tradition in Japan to shave your legs for aerodynamic reasons when you're running away from Godzilla.
6: he enjoyed it.
5: Yeah.
6: Can't get mad at the guy.
7: I was just nostalgically thinking of what we used to do whenever we mentioned Godzilla.
5: Yeah.
4: No, whenever we mentioned Japan.
5: Rest in peace. Yeah.
7: Okay.
2: Police in Indiana on the lookout for two lions. The Madison County Sheriff's Department said a local resident reported observing what appeared to be a 300-pound lioness wearing a blue harness alongside a smaller cub estimated at 100 to 150 pounds. The lions reportedly spotted in southern Madison County near Pendleton in the Hancock County line. Multiple agencies conducted an extensive four-hour search of the surrounding area, but could not find the animals. They used heat-seeking drones.
6: Yes. I think the problem is they're looking for something. They should be looking at the missing things. So, we haven't found any lions,
4: right, but
6: we did find a bus stop with a bunch of torn-up backpacks.
2: Yes.
4: That's right.
2: According to the sheriff's office, the report is still unconfirmed as no law enforcement officials have witnessed anything unusual. But residents in the area have been encouraged to remain alert.
7: This is a great way to get out of mowing your lawn today, fellas.
2: Oh, yeah.
5: Yeah.
6: The lions are out.
7: If you live in this area. Hey, sorry, honey. I don't know if you heard Bob and Tom mentioned there's a lion loose in the county.
5: I live in this area. And I was like, we're bringing the pets in for the night. Everybody's going to be inside. Yeah, it was terrifying.
4: If I'm a police officer, I'm not going looking for the lion. I will tell them. I'll tell them I'm looking for the lion, but I'll be,
7: none here at the donut shop.
4: That's right. No,
7: I'll just stand guard.
4: None of the convenience store. I'm just having another Vornado.
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100.7 The Fox, Eastern Iowa's home of classic rock. Speaking of, I've got a lot of good Metallica news to share with you today. In honor of, well, every day's a pre-sale. I'll tell you what's happening today with that. Right now, it's Def Leppard. I'm Teresa. Welcome to Wednesday.

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1: I love a good song that's got a stalker undertone, but it's romantic all at the same time. Police, Every Breath You Take coming up, Linkin Park. Pink Floyd after this. I'm Teresa. Let's go, Chili Peppers.

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1: Since we are officially in fall, go for the pumpkin spice latte, man. 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
1: I'm Teresa, coming up this hour, Pearl Jam, Bon Jovi. You know what else? I got to do a little Sabbath. And speaking of, Sharon dropped some good news on us. You're going to like it. Give me two songs. I'll explain everything that I know.

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1: Okay, so I tried to like Google, like I even did Google AI, ChatGPT, to see if there'd been any like layers of the internet to guide us to who this new Pearl Jam drummer will be. But we're going to have to wait till Sunday when they do Ohana Fest, and the internet, I'm sure, will be blowing up with the news. Who will it be? Not a clue.

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1: It's time, my friends. Coming up in two songs, I'm going to get you qualified for this big Metallica moment. You and a guest going to see them kick off the tour in Vancouver, and you're going to be in the snake pit. What? Give me two songs. Hang on. Gary.

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1: Okay, who's ready to go see Metallica? Opening night, Vancouver, for the M72 World Tour. I've got your shot right now. 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
1: Okay, real quick, because we all know who Channing Tatum is. He got caught with a burner account. They say he was, like, razzing Zoe Kravitz's ex and Harry Styles. He's denying it, but come on. Athletes, musicians, other celebrities have been caught with these. I know he did it, and that just took him from a 10 to, like,

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1: I'm having a great time. I'm Teresa, giving some love to my new friend Sophie. Thank you for letting me know that you got us on today. I love when the ladies that rock reach out to me. I don't know. It just makes me feel like I'm not the only girl in the room. So thank you for that.

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1: I love you guys so much. 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And I notice more and more new voices and new names that are hitting me up. I see everything. When you guys open up the app, okay, with us up and on, obviously, you hit the red microphone. Once you send me a message, I see your name. 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I even can like click a button and reply to you. So hit me up.
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Welcome to Wednesday, everyone. Just because I've had a lot of people ask, Metallica.com, everything on sale this week, all the dates, that's all you need to know. All right, speaking of Metallica, I do have more news about something they're going to do in Vegas. It's pretty cool. I'll share in two songs. I want

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1: Welcome to another work day together. I've got Alien Ant Farm on the way. I had some AIC and Metallica sitting around, so I'm going to throw them in here as well. Right now, it's all

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1: Let me jump in and pivot from that. Don't forget, we've got an Ozfest tease for USA. We got to stop here in the States, and all we know is basically it's TBD. I'm at Ozfest's social media, where I know they'll announce anything first and foremost, so now you know. Hello.

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1: It's the best part of the day, right in the middle of our 9 to 5. I'm Teresa. I'm trying to see what else. Oh, you know what I haven't mentioned yet? I got to talk GTA because more info is dropping about November, and I'll share in two songs.

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1: I'm Teresa, jumping in to talk GTA 6. Again, yes, I'm a player, so I'm going to be ready in November. I got the soundtrack listing, though. They've been dropping songs here and there. We're going to get, like, Def Leppard, Love Bites. I see Depeche Mode. Phil Collins, Against All Odds, will be in there. Oh, they'll slow skate in GTA 6. Keith Richards, Travis Scott. I mean, it's very GTA. The album is out if you want to check it out. I'll throw the link up on my X and Facebook at Teresa Rockface.
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1: I love you. I'm Teresa. Since this is my last hour with you today, give me four songs and I get you qualified to go see Metallica in Vancouver and get in the snake pit, which is basically like the first class of pits. Once you're in there, nothing will

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1: 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There's times like these.

0: 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I'm Teresa, getting you qualified right now for the ultimate win. 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

100.7 The Fox. So Ozfest confirms North America. Not a shock. We knew this was coming. We still don't have the city or cities just yet. Everybody tells me in the routing industry, strong bets are either Dallas or Chicago, or perhaps both. Kind of centrally located, one to the north, one to the south. We'll find out soon enough, and we know. I promise you, you will know. Guaranteed. It is Pearl Jam, the big rig.

100.7, the Fox. Major League Baseball down to the final days of the regular season. Looking at playoffs, American League East is just the one to beat. I mean, right now, you've got the Rays and the Yankees, who at this juncture are the two best teams in baseball, pretty much, period. Battling it out in the Bronx again to see what happens starting next week with wild card matchups and a whole lot more.

100.7 The Fox. Hiatus mode for the boys in Disturbed. Yeah, David Draymond's being a husband and a dad in South Florida. And, of course, Dan Donegan bought his second house. He's got one in Chicago. He's officially a snowbird now. So summer's in Chicago. And then the winters, he goes down to Siesta Key, which is in around Sarasota. And that's where he spends his winters now. Smart man. The guys just, you know, going to pump the brakes for a minute. And that's all right. They've been going hard since they came back from that first hiatus. It's Pink Floyd.

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It's Big Rig and your rock.

100.7 The Fox, talking you and Metallica together for some good times in Vancouver. We are two songs away, plus later this hour, What the Dumb of the Day today. Straight out of Florida, which, you know, most of the time it is. Hernando County, Florida, which is a couple counties north of the Tampa Bay area, and a midnight shooting in the parking lot of a bar, and you won't believe what it was over.

100.7 The Fox. Gavin Rossdale from Bush. The videos keep circulating. He and the band on tour. They're getting ready to hit the panhandle with Shinedown for their big Lunatic Ball coming up here in the month of October, which is going to be great. But Gavin is still one of the vocalists every single show. He goes as deep and far back in the crowd as he can to connect with people. The videos turn out great. Just follow along with Bush Official on Instagram. It's good stuff.

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100.7 The Fox. Not going to be that much longer until Billy Idol and company will descend on Los Angeles like everybody else for November 14th's Rock and Roll Hall of Fame induction ceremonies. Phil Collins going in, Oasis, Iron Maiden, who will be joining remotely. I don't know whether they're going to pre-record something or if they're going to do like a live feed in. Either way, they're on tour and they just can't not do that. Exciting, though. I never thought we'd say the days Iron Maiden and Rock and Roll Hall of Fame in the same sentence about being inducted anyway. Nominated, yeah, but inducted? I know.

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The first new Everlast in 8 years came out last month in August. 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I mean, if you like that song, you like Everlast, I think you'll dig it. 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It is Killer Classic Rush on this Wednesday.

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Really excited just to think about what would be in that Three Doors Down vault, because I know there's a lot of material in there. Like with any band, you know, they were at it for almost 25 years. And I'm sure there was a lot of leftovers that got stuck away there. So I'm pretty sure we are not done yet hearing Brad Arnold's voice and some of what he may have worked on that just either ended up on the cutting room floor or never got finished. Always those things. Keep our fingers crossed. Keep them in our prayers. It's Lynyrd Skynyrd with a big rig.

0: 100.7 The Fox. Have you been thinking a lot lately about things you could really, really use and things you could really, really need as we head into the holiday season and everything else coming up? It's a big rig. We got the money. The money is coming back sooner than you think. Monday, October the 5th. That is when those every hour chances from 9 a.m. through 5 p.m. to win $1,000 are going down. So start ahead. Set a reminder on your phone to be listening on that day. Make sure you have us tapped in as your number one preset on the iHeartRadio app, because you'll be using that to enter the keyword for that chance to win $1,000. Hope you're ready, because we're about to make it rain again.
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2: The Nissan Rogue. Pack it. Push it. Rev it. Rip it. Test it. Trust it. Drive it. Pick and take it. The 2026 Nissan Rogue. Built for all the noisy, crazy, happy chaos you can throw at it. Nissan Rogue, number one in new vehicle quality among compact SUVs.

What are you doing? Where are you listening to us? You work? You getting some things done? You got the honey-do list going? You can tell us on the talkback mic. And here's the cool part. We now have the chance to custom respond to you, whatever it is. Just fire up your iHeartRadio app next to that play button, hit that red talkback mic, say it, and send it.

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How about this? 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This could be you. Details coming up after 311. They're next. Tom Petty. Here's I Won't Back.

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First day of fall was yesterday. I don't know about you. I am ready for some flannel weather. Yeah, still rocking the flannel like it's the 90s. Pearl Jam.

100.7 The Fox. I received a talkback request for some Rat. We'll rat and roll right after Incubus. Here's Drive.

100.7 The Fox Hot. It's Shumlin. A shout out to Cedar Rapids. Got a request off the iHeartRadio app for this one. You want to hear something? Tap the talkback mic, and I'll play it for you right here on 100.7 The Fox.